Laugh Laugh by the Bo Brummels on Bozeman's Home for Good Times and Great Oldies, 99.9 K-Bear. Good afternoon, Bozeman. Hey, it's Hump Day Wednesday. It's August 12th. If today's your birthday, happy birthday to you. I'm Tom Eaglehoff. I'll be with you one more hour on Tom's Musical Time Machine. Thanks so much for being with me today. Laugh Laugh was released in December of 1964. It became the debut single for the Bo Brummels. It peaked at number 15 on the Billboard Hot 100 in early 1965, marking one of the first big hits from the San Francisco rock scene. The song was written by guitarist Ron Elliott, who was the group's primary songwriter, and it was one of the first U.S. hits produced by Sylvester Sly Stone Stewart, later known for Sly and the Family Stone. The Bo Brummels were among the earliest American bands to successfully emulate and respond to the British invasion. Laugh Laugh was later introduced into the Rock and Roll Hall of Fame's 500 songs that shaped rock and roll. Twisting the Night Away by Sam Cooke and She's Not There by the Zombies are both coming up next on Bozeman's Home for Good Times, Great Oldies, 99.9 K-Bear.

0: 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This was REO Speedwagon's first number one pop hit in the U.S., helping push them into superstar status. Lead singer Kevin Cronin wrote the song about a troubled relationship, and the band initially wasn't sure it fit their rock sound. It was more ballad than arena rock, and the emotional piano intro helped define the era's power ballads. And despite its soft tone, the song became a staple of rock radio and arena shows. 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My Baby Loves Lovin' by White Plains. Mrs. Robinson by Simon and Garfunkel. Hey Little Cobra by the Ripcords. And My World is Empty Without You by the Supremes are all coming up next on Bozeman's Home for Good Times and Great Oldies, 99.9 K-Bear.
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10: Here's your forecast from the Desert Mountain Broadcasting Information Center. A flash flood watch continues. Slight chance of thunderstorms tonight, otherwise cloudy. Lows around 52, east winds 8 to 15 miles per hour. I'm meteorologist Paul Trombley on Good Times and Great Oldies, 99.9 K-Bear.
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0: Never Been to Spain by Three Dog Night on Bozeman's Home for Good Times and Great Oldies, 99.9 K-Bear. The song was written by Hoyt Axton, an American folk country singer-songwriter who was known for also writing Joy to the World, a number one hit for Three Dog Night. Hoyt Axton's mother wrote Heartbreak Hotel for Elvis, and they may be the only mother-son team to have written two number one hits on the Hot 100. Song was released in 1971. It reached number 5 on the Billboard Hot 100 in 1972, and it features Corey Wells on lead vocals, one of Three Dog Night's three main singers. And besides Three Dog Night and Elvis, other artists such as Waylon Jennings, who gave up his seat to the Big Bopper on Buddy Holly's plane, Ronnie Sessions, and Ike and Tina Turner also covered the song. Little Darlin' by the Diamonds, Who Put the Bomp in the Bomp Shabop by Mary Mann, Money Money by Tommy James and the Shondells are all coming up next on Bozeman's Home for Good Times, Great Oldies, 99.9 K-Bear. Hey Bozeman, it's Tom Eaglehoff. I'm inviting you to jump into my musical time machine. 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

0: Hippie Hippie Shake by the Swingin' Blue Jeans on Bozeman's Home for Good Times and Great Oldies, 99.9 K-Bear. Let's finish out this Hump Day Wednesday edition of Tom's Musical Time Machine with some classic hits. Ain't No Mountain High Enough by Marvin Gaye and Tammy Terrell. Dream Baby by Roy Orbison. 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ABC News at the top of the hour. All that and more coming up next on Bozeman's Home for Good Times and Great Oldies, 99.9 K-Bear. That's going to do it for me on this Hump Day Wednesday. My time is up. I will be back on Thursday at 3 p.m. Let's get back together then. Until then, I'm Tom Eaglehoff. I am out of here.
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7: Here's your forecast from the Desert Mountain Broadcasting Information Center. A flash flood watch continues. Slight chance of thunderstorms tonight, otherwise cloudy. Lows around 52, east winds 8 to 15 miles per hour. I'm meteorologist Paul Trombley on Good Times and Great Oldies, 99.9 KBEAR.
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2: Here's your forecast from the Desert Mountain Broadcasting Information Center. A flash flood watch continues. Mainly cloudy tonight with a slight chance for storms. Lows around 52. East winds 8 to 15 miles per hour. I'm meteorologist Paul Frombly on Good Times and Great Oldies, 99.9 KBear.
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20: Here's your forecast from the Desert Mountain Broadcasting Information Center. A flash flood watch continues. Mainly cloudy tonight with a slight chance for storms. Lows around 52. East winds 8 to 15 miles per hour. I'm meteorologist Paul Frombly on Good Times and Great Oldies, 99.9 K-Bear.
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4: Here's your forecast from the Desert Mountain Broadcasting Information Center. A flash flood watch continues. Mainly cloudy tonight with a slight chance for storms. Lows around 52. East winds 8 to 15 miles per hour. I'm meteorologist Paul Frombly on Good Times and Great Oldies, 99.9 KBear.
5: All those in favor of more Good Time Oldies, say aye.

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In Houston, we just started a new dance called the Tighten Up. 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
0: Now, look here. I want that guitar to fall in on now. 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

0: Monday. The greatest hits of all time. 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
3: 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A flash flood watch begins at 6 p.m. tomorrow night. Partly cloudy tonight with a slight chance for showers. Lows dip down to about 52. East winds 5 to 10 miles per hour. I'm meteorologist Paul Trombley on Good Times and Great Oldies, 99.9 KBEAR.
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3: Here's your forecast from the Desert Mountain Broadcasting Information Center. A flash flood watch begins at 6 p.m. tomorrow night. Slight chance for showers overnight, otherwise partly cloudy. Lows around 52. East winds 5 to 10 miles per hour. I'm meteorologist Paul Trombley on Good Times and Great Oldies. 99.9 K-Bear.
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3: 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A flash flood watch begins at 6 p.m. tomorrow night. Slight chance for showers overnight, otherwise partly cloudy. Lows around 52. East winds 5 to 10 miles per hour. I'm meteorologist Paul Trombley on Good Times and Great Oldies, 99.9 K-Bear.
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0: 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Happy. 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J-Bear! Back in a flash.
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2: Here's your forecast from the Desert Mountain Broadcasting Information Center. A flash flood watch begins at 6 p.m. tonight. 52 overnight under partly cloudy skies, winds out of the east around 5 miles per hour. I'm meteorologist Paul Frombly on Good Times and Great Oldies, 99.9 K-Bear.
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2: Here's your forecast from the Desert Mountain Broadcasting Information Center. A flash flood watch begins at 6 p.m. tonight and remains in effect until midnight tonight. Mainly cloudy overnight with lows around 52. Easterly winds around 5 miles per hour. I'm meteorologist Paul Trombley on Good Times and Great Oldies, 99.9 K-Bear.
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3: Here's your forecast from the Desert Mountain Broadcasting Information Center. A flash flood watch begins at 6 p.m. tonight and remains in effect until midnight tonight. Mainly cloudy overnight with lows around 52. Easterly winds around 5 miles per hour. I'm meteorologist Paul Trombley on Good Times and Great Oldies, 99.9 KBEAR.
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2: 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A flash flood watch begins at 6 p.m. tonight. Cloudy today with a chance for storms. High of 75, east winds around 5 miles per hour. I'm meteorologist Paul Frombly on Good Times and Great Oldies, 99.9 K-Bear.
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The last thing I remember, Doc, I started to swerve. And then I saw the Jag slide into the curve. I know I'll never forget that horrible sight. I guess I found out for myself that everyone was right.

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7: Gateway to the weekend, everybody. Woo-hoo! Let's go. Let's get it going. Let me tell you what we have coming up. We got, of course, we have Maura's in the news. And we, since it's a Throwback Thursday, we're going to feature classic comedian Stephen Wright. They're doing jury selection for the finally in the murder trial of a gentleman accused of murdering Tupac Shakur. Mm-hmm. Just when you thought, is there never going to be any justice? Is this thing just going to go on forever and ever and ever? They're actually selecting jury right now. And the one man in prison who knows stuff and isn't talking is Suge Knight. And we have some of what Suge has to say coming up for you a little bit later in the show today. I found a website. Max, you in particular are going to fall down this rabbit hole. It's called Worse on Purpose. Worseonpurpose.com. And what it does is it analyzes different brands, products, experiences that have been deliberately made worse by the company that owns them. You want to hear a little example? Okay. I think most people listening have a piece of Pyrex in their house somewhere. Measuring cup, baking dish, whatever, right?
6: Yeah.
7: Well, back in, Pyrex is an ancient company. They've been around since the early 1900s, and they made the original Pyrex from borosilicate glass, which can go straight from the freezer to the oven without cracking, because it can handle like 180 some degrees centigrade of what they call thermal shock. So you're ice cold, then you're hot. It can handle that. Well, in Europe, they're still making Pyrex that way. But the American version decided, and this will shock anyone that works for a corporation. Are you ready? They decided they could improve profits by cutting costs. So the first cost that they cut was they switched from that borosilicate glass to something called soda lime glass, which has about a quarter of the thermal shock, which is why sometimes, for no reason at all, your Pyrex dish suddenly shatters into a million pieces.
6: I had this happen. I had this happen with a Pyrex casserole dish, and I had cooked chicken in it in the oven, and I set it on the cold marble countertop. And as I'm sitting there, all of a sudden, boom! And the glass went everywhere.
7: Yeah, there you go. And I have to tell you, there's a little bit of a sad story here. This company's been around for 130 some years. And you just knew that, like, Pyrex, right? It's indestructible. And they manufactured in a little town at a plant in Pennsylvania. Well, the company that bought Pyrex, they shut that plant down. And they moved production. The Attorney General of Pennsylvania tried so hard to keep it open. They sued. They said this company, which bought up Anchor Hocking and Instant Pot and all these other kitchen brands, controls 91% of the American glass market. This is a monopoly. You can't do this. And the judge was like, nana, nana, boo, boo. And they shut it down anyway. And people that had been working, generations of glass workers, were suddenly unemployed, and that this plant that had fueled this town for decades, generations, is gone. And on the last day, they blew the plant whistle once for every year that the plant had been in operation. They blew it 132 times, and then the place went silent and dark. Worseonpurpose.com is the website.
6: Wow.
7: And there's more to it. Back in 2019, Pyrex's parent company merged with Instant Pot. And the very next day, they basically said, yeah, we're not going to do this Instant Pot thing anymore. LOL. And that was the end of that. Farberware, which is another kitchen company.
6: Yeah.
7: They had a factory in the Bronx. They closed that in 1996. And they moved all the production to Indonesia. And then they sold the name off. And all those decades of workers who had fed their families for generations making cookware in the Bronx, that was over for them too. So, you know, it's not, nothing is as it seems. And a lot of the products that we buy, they're all owned by the same company, which is why everything is kind of crappy, right? Like, no matter, you're like, but I paid a lot of money for that. And it was still crappy. Well, because the same company that made the expensive version that you bought made the crappy version. And they're the same. Kind of like the way Sysco delivers food to restaurants and hospital cafeterias and prisons. And if you think there's a difference between the chicken on that restaurant plate and the chicken in that prison, I wish I had your idealism. All right, Gateway to the Weekend. We got morons coming up. And Lamar went to see Super Troopers 3. Let's hear how that went down. It's the Bob and Sherry Show.
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3: It was kind of a day yesterday, so it took me a minute to get all the way through all the news. And we never talked about John Hinckley Jr. having a new message for Jodie Foster.
4: Yes.
3: Oh, so gross. My. So gross. I know you saw it. I know you saw it, yeah. Lamar. So it, you know, it was 45 years ago that Hinckley attempted to assassinate President Reagan to impress her. Yep. And he said, now he's 71 now, John Hinckley Jr. is. He's 71. He said, I just wish Jodie Foster well. I don't really see her movies, but I wish her well. And I know she's doing quite well. And that's all I can say. I wish Jodie well, and I hope she has a good life. Okay, that's harmless enough. That's harmless enough. But, you know, there's a little bit of there's a little bit of something in that where I'm like,
4: oh, yeah.
3: Jodie Foster has had to carry you and this shameful incident on her back for 45 years now. And you wish her well. I don't really watch her movies. That's the part that jumped out at me.
4: Oh, yeah.
3: Max, that stuck in my craw. A little bit. Am I, tell me I'm wrong. Talk me out of that, okay?
5: Apparently you did it one time.
3: I don't really watch her movies. But I wish her well.
5: Of course,
3: what?
5: For people that don't know, he was inspired by the movie Taxi Driver that Robert De Niro was in, and Jodie Foster was in that as well. I mean, there are so many levels of weird and creepy to this. I don't know where to begin.
3: I want to say this. He made this message on a podcast called The Mark Joseph Show, and it's a free. It's technically still a free country and whatnot. I don't know that it's in good taste to platform would-be presidential assassins and ask their opinions on various things, like what they think of the actress that inspired their crime. Do you know what I mean? It seems tawdry and gross.
5: The thing about it is, I don't think you should have him on anyhow. Because
3: that's what I'm saying. Like, why are we platforming this individual?
5: I mean, you're dealing with somebody who not only did this awful thing, and okay, we talk about he shot Reagan. James Brady, he basically killed James Brady. It wasn't right away, but eventually because of that. And lest we forget about that.
3: He said, I wanted to have a union with Jodie Foster and live the rest of my life with her and all of those things that, of course, were delusional. But I was believing those things at the time. The best outcome would have been a union with Jodie Foster in this life. Why are you platforming this? He did his time. He's out. And, you know, let him fade away into obscurity. Why are you platforming this? Oh, because it'll get you clicks and likes. I know how that works. It's more odds in the news next. It's the Bob and Sherry Show.
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2: And now, the People's Movie Critic Lamar goes behind the screens.
3: Here's something. Something that came up that I can't even believe. Big Brother is fixing to become the first primetime series with 1,000 episodes. I had no idea because I watched a half of that many, many years ago, and I've never touched it since. I thought it was gone. What about you, Sherry?
4: Yeah, absolutely. I'm with you on this one.
3: Yeah. This is good news for Julie Chen because that gives her something to do, but I can't even imagine that. Also, coming up on the big screen.
4: And you don't want to, like, you don't want to insult other what other people love. I hate that show.
5: No.
4: But if you love it, that's good. I mean, I want to, let me rub your back while you watch it, but I hate that show. Okay.
3: I abhor it. Coming up pretty soon here on the big screen is going to be Primetime, and that's the movie about Chris Hansen and To Catch a Predator. And it's starring Robert Pattinson as Chris Hansen. And it looks to be really, really, I don't know. I don't know if creepy's the word. I don't know. But it looks interesting. And it's going to be in theaters on September the 25th. And on Netflix, they're coming up with a series, Monster, the Lizzie Borden story. Ella Beatty's going to, the daughter of Warren Beatty and Annette Bening, is starring as Lizzie Borden. And speaking of Netflix, I think Max has some stuff that's coming up on Netflix.
6: Yep, the 2026 Major League Baseball Field of Dreams game is tonight. And so this is happening at the actual Field of Dreams that was built for the movie in Dyersville, Iowa. The Phillies are taking on the Minnesota Twins, and game time is 7:30 Eastern time. And that's going to be streamed live on Netflix, and it's kind of cool because they do have the players come out of the cornfield, so that it is it's a cool thing to watch.
4: Have they done this before? This.
6: Yeah.
3: Have they
4: I can't
3: done
4: wait
3: before,
4: to see
3: Max?
4: This, Max.
6: Yeah, they have done this before. Yeah, they have.
3: Okay. All right. Yeah, God, that I can't imagine. That's got to be sort of cold chills.
6: And the other thing is they're going to be wearing throwback uniforms from the 1939 year.
3: Wow.
6: So they're both wearing the really old uniforms.
3: That is very, very, very cool.
4: I told you guys I had just watched this movie again with my mom last spring, so it's really like right on the top of my mind, and I just got like little shivers when you said that they were going to wear the old uniforms and walk out of the corn.
6: I'll tell you a little bit of information. Did you know Moonlight Graham from that movie? The guy that we never got to play?
4: Yeah.
6: He was a real person. He was a real person,
4: and
6: that really did happen.
4: And he really did become a doctor?
6: So I'll just tell you something real quick. The Phillies, for their alumni day, brought in four players who were called up but never played and let them on the field. And they could throw so they could actually have a bit of that experience, which is very cool.
3: Oh, that's very cool. Very cool.
4: I'm going to have me a little baseball cry now. We have to break. It's the Bob and Sherry Show.
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4: It's just a fact of life that if you are in a relationship or you have a, you know, you live with other people, there are certain movies and TV shows that that are not for that person. And yep. there's something you're going to have to take in alone. And sometimes we don't learn this, right? Especially like in the beginning when love is new. We want this person, we want them to love the things we love, and we want to love the things they love, which is why when I first started dating my husband, he cheerfully agreed to see the movie District 9. Today, he would throw himself out of a moving car before willingly going to a movie involving anything sci-fi or extraterrestrials. So my favorite thing in the world is his least favorite thing in the world. And I've learned that. So if I want to watch something and I want to be left alone to watch it in peace and happiness, I tell him, any interest in this? No, I'll see you in 3 hours. Because and you've learned this, right? Everybody has learned this. Please watch The Devil Wears Prada 2 with me. Please, I love The Devil Wears. Let's watch this with me. It'll be date night. And then the entire movie, they're talking, asking questions, and having a running commentary. And at the end of it, they don't like it. And now you're pissed off, right? You've been there. We've all been there.
5: And I've been on both sides. I've been on both sides of that. But go ahead.
4: Well, Lamar just lived this with the movie Super Troopers 3.
5: Yeah. We have a ritual. Carla and I and my son Clay, every Sunday after Carla and I get out of church, we go and watch a movie with him. And so, you know, and 9 times out of 10, it's a movie that I'm going to review or something like that. So when it came time to watch Super Troopers 3, you know, Clay said, "What do you think?" And I said, "Well, you know, I like the first two." I said, "That's not, you know." I said, yeah, I'm in. And so what happens is Clay will pick out his seat, and then he will send me a text and tell me what two seats to get for me and Carla. And so I told Carla, I said, "You want me to get you a seat for the movie?" She says, "What you going to see?" And I said, "Super Troopers 3. She goes, "Really?" She said, "I tell you what, let me watch the trailer." So she got halfway through the trailer and she goes, no, it's good. I got some stuff I could do at the house. I'm not going. So I get to the theater and Clay says, "Where's Carla?" And I looked at him. He goes, "Yeah, I didn't think she was coming." I mean, that's just not her thing. But on the flip side of that is I will sit down with her. She started watching Sullivan's Landing, which is like a Hallmark type thing that goes on for a gazillion seasons, and it's always the same thing, you know. And so it's that little romance thing, and everybody has problems. And
4: Lamar, my bestie loves the TV shows. She'll go, "Are you watching The Hard on the Lonely Plane?" "No, what is that?" "Well, it's," and then she'll name some streamer. It's on Hulu. And it follows the story of a young heartbroken widow who moves to her grandparents' farm after they die and tries to rebuild her life. I'm like, "No, I'm not. Is there a demon in the crawl space?" "No." "Will there be a landing on the property of a mysterious?" No mysterious craft. I'm not watching that. And these are the kind of shows I know because Carla loves these shows because she'll ask me, girl, are you watching? Maybe she'll be happy again. "No, ma'am, I am not. I am not watching that."
5: So I thought I was going to be a team player. So I sat down beside her to watch this. And so we're watching it. And so I'm like, "Well, that's ridiculous." And I said, pause it. I said, "Come on." I mean, she is a neurosurgeon. And I said, "Now she's here at this campground. And this guy that keeps chopping wood in those same tight T-shirts, he's only got them in 3 colors. I said, "What are we doing?" She goes, and about the fourth time, she said, "Will you shut up? This is a TV show." She said, "It's a TV show. It's not real. None of this is real. Okay, it's not real." I said, "You're telling me it's not real? Because this would never." And so finally, she says, "Go do something else. Just go do something else." And I said, "Okay."
4: That's why I love college football season. True. Oh, are you watching Marty and McGee? Yeah, I'll be downstairs watching they came from outer space. See you later. Now, if Carla would have said to me, girl, are you watching that show where the man chops wood over and over again in a tight shirt? Now, that's how to get me to check that show out. Not, are you watching the show about the young grieving widow who's lost everything and is trying to rebuild her life?
5: Yeah, true.
4: Hey, Lamar, can you, since you went and saw Super Troopers 3, can you do a mini review next?
5: Yeah, it won't take
4: just like
5: much.
4: A little quick. Yeah, a little quick review. A review as thin as the plot of Super Troopers 3 next. It's the Bob and Sherry Show.
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4: Time now for a mini review with the People's Movie Critic of Starship Troopers 3.
5: Not Starship Troopers, Super Troopers.
4: Oh, Super Troopers. Starship Troopers I would like. I wish they'd make a third one. Yeah, Super Troopers. Sorry about that.
5: For anybody that's not ever heard of this or seen any of these, the comedy troupe that does these, there's five guys, and they go by the name of Broken Lizard. And they met in Colgate University back in 89. And basically, they did some live shows. They did some stuff there at the university. And they have got no more mature since then. They're still college-minded, but they're grown-up men. But they did the first Super Troopers back in 2002. And it's about rural highway patrolmen that do their job, but they really want to make it entertaining, and they're pulling pranks on each other. It's all just like 14-year-old boy stuff. And they've also done some other ones. They've done the Beer Fest. They've done Club Dread. They've done a bunch of different movies. They've had a modicum of you know, success. And so I saw the first Super Troopers. It was very, very funny because it's the first time you'd ever seen it. I mean, it's sort of like Police Academy. The very first Police Academy, you'd never seen anything like it. So in the same deal, the second one was a little bit more of the first. And this one is actually more of the first, too. That's all it is. It's just a bunch of jokes. And they're silly jokes. And they're, you know, it's just crazy. It's crazy. And basically, the theme on this one is, one of the guys is marrying one of his teammates' sister, and she's Indian, and he's also Indian, and this other guy's just a country-ass redneck. That's it, you know? And it's just funny, going back and forth with the families, and it's certainly... 30 minutes into it, I told class, God, I'm so glad Carla did not come. I am so glad, because she...
4: Would Carla say, where you're saying, you know, it's funny, it's predictable, would Carla say, it is stupid?
5: Yeah. That's what she said. What are you laughing about? It's so stupid. This is just, yes, it is stupid. It's stupid going into it. It's like any of these kind of movies. If you like it, you like it. You know, so, they're planning on doing a four. They're going to keep doing it until nobody shows up.
6: I mean, that's how I'm they sorry. Do it.
5: Yeah, exactly. But it's, you know, if anybody out there has seen the first one or the second one or whatever, this is the same thing. Probably you could wait for it to stream and it wouldn't hurt anything. Because it's going to cost you to go to the movie theater.
4: So Carla gives it five stupids. How many buds do you give it?
5: Listen, I give it three buds.
4: Buds is better than anybody was expecting here, I think.
5: Listen, I had some laughs, and it was okay. It was okay. It's just
4: and
5: not
4: tomorrow,
5: great
4: tomorrow for your regular Big People's Movie Critic review, it's Maternal Instinct on Netflix.
5: Yes, it is. I will say this: Brian Cox was in this movie. Brian Cox was in Super Troopers 3. So.
4: Hey, everybody's got bills, my friend. No judgment.
6: It's true.
4: We've all got landlords. It's the
0: so
4: Bob
0: true.
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4: 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A flash flood watch begins at 6 p.m. tonight. Cloudy today with a chance for storms. High of 75, east winds around 5 miles per hour. I'm meteorologist Paul Frombly on Good Times and Great Oldies, 99.9 K-Bear.
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2: It's time for Everyone Needs a Laugh. 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And here is comedian Stephen Wright.
3: Thanks. I like to skate on the other side of the ice. I like to reminisce with people I don't know. Granted, it takes longer. I like to fill my tub up with water, then turn the shower on and act like when a submarine has been hit. And I hate when my foot falls asleep during the day because that means it's going to be up all night. When I get real bored, I like to drive downtown and get a great parking spot, then sit in my car and count how many people ask me if I'm leaving. Recently, I was walking my dog around my building on the ledge. A lot of people are afraid of heights, not me. I'm afraid of widths. I have a 3-year-old dog. I named him Stay. He was a lot of fun when he was a puppy, because when I called him, I'd say, come here, Stay, come here.

0: Here, stay. He'd go like this. My girlfriend has a queen-size bed. I have a court jester-size bed. It's red and green, has bells on it. I woke up one morning, she asked me if I slept good. I said, no, I made a few mistakes. I was cesarean born, you can't really tell. Although, whenever I leave a house, I go out through the window. Doesn't matter what temperature a room is, it's always room temperature. I just got out of the hospital. I was in a speed reading accident. I hit a bookmark. I went into a place to eat. It said breakfast anytime, so I ordered French toast during the Renaissance. I like my dental hygienist. I think she's very pretty, so whenever I go to have my teeth cleaned while I'm in the waiting room, I eat an entire box of Oreo cookies. Sometimes I have to cancel all the rest of the appointments. I came home the other day, everything in my apartment had been stolen and replaced with an exact replica. I couldn't believe it. I said to my friend, look at this stuff, it's all an exact replica, what do you think? He said, do I know you? So the police stopped me for speeding. They said, don't you know the speed limit is 55 miles an hour? I said, yeah, I know, but I wasn't going to be out that long. About 4 years ago, it was yesterday. I get on this bus, I sat down beside this beautiful blonde Chinese girl, and I said hello, and she said hello, and I said, isn't it an amazing day? And she said, yes, it is, I guess. And I said, what do you mean, you guess? And she said, well, things haven't been going too well for me lately. And I said, like what? And she said, I can't tell you, I don't even know you. And I said, yeah, but sometimes it's good to tell your problems to an absolute total stranger on a bus. And she said, well, I've just come back from my analyst, and he's still unable to help me. And I said, what's the problem? And she paused and said, I'm a nymphomaniac, and I only get turned on by Jewish cowboys. Then she said, by the way, my name's Diane. And I said, hello, Diane. I'm Bucky Goldstein. One time, right in the middle of a job interview, I took out a book and I started reading. The guy said, what the hell are you doing? I said, let me ask you a question. If you were in a vehicle and you were traveling at the speed of light and then you turned your lights on, would they do anything? He said, I don't know. I said, forget it then. I don't want to work for you. Thank you very much.
1: 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We'll post that on up at BOBANDSHERI.com. 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
2: 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Oh my God.
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6: It was one of those listicles that you see, like, these are beloved foods in America that Europeans think are disgusting and won't eat.
7: Oh, yeah, I've seen those.
6: So I was like, all right, let me see what we're talking about. One of them was, like, peanut butter and jelly, and that is kind of an American thing. Another was cold pizza. What's your fight with cold pizza? Cold pizza is great for breakfast. And then there was, of course, spray cheese. Cheese in a can. Mm. Now, I don't really like cheese very much unless it's in highly specific situations. Mm. And I'm definitely not interested in something you're spraying out of a can. Oh, Lamar, have you ever tried spray cheese?
8: I had seen this on shelves. I've avoided it all my life. And a few years ago, we're at the beach with my brother-in-law, Looney. And we're sitting there, and he goes, let me fix you something. And so he slices off some sausage, some of that summer sausage stuff, you know. Mm. He slices that off. He puts it on a cracker. And then he gets out a can of the spray cheese, and he pushes a nozzle down, and he puts this big thing of cheese on top of that. I said, what are you doing? He goes, no, this is great. I took a bite of that. I got to be honest. It was horrific. I mean, it was,
6: really?
8: I can't even imagine.
6: Was it nasty?
8: Was it
6: in your head because it was spray cheese and you knew it was spray cheese, or was it really gross?
8: I've tried. Well, no. It was in my head, but I wanted to give it a shot because he loves it, so he wanted me to love it. I spit it out. I couldn't do it. Oh my God, it's horrible.
6: I looked it up. I mean, I'd never really thought about it. It's not technically cheese.
8: No.
6: It's like. Whey, you know, as in Little Miss Muffet sat on a tuffet eating her curds and whey, which is a milk byproduct for making cheese. So it's whey and canola oil and some milk protein concentrates and then like maybe a spoonful of cheese and some food coloring. And the way that it works, this was fascinating. It's an emulsion, like a salad dressing is an emulsion, right? So it's this liquid emulsion. Yeah. And when you press the nozzle, that emulsion meets the nitrogen gas propellant, and that's when it turns into that fluffy, stringy solid that Looney sprayed on a piece of. I think you said summer sausage. Summer sausage, I mean, I think we can all agree, is a health food.
8: Absolutely.
9: At least we know what it is.
6: I got to say, I often think, how did Looney get his name? Because he's a very, he's a great businessman, a devoted dad, a kind of a serious individual when you don't really know him very well. And then I hear about him putting cheese spray on summer sausage, and I go, well, that's
8: Looney. Makes sense now, doesn't it?
6: That's how that man got that name. It's the Bob and Sherry Show.
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3: Hey, gang, this is Brian from Indiana, and I used to be a supervisor for McDonald's, and I was just listening to you talk about the McDonald's ice cream machines. Those machines are very, very complicated. They are all made by one company called Taylor, and the machines are between $45,000 and $55,000 a piece.
4: Wow.
3: The machines are made to boil themselves out, to re-sanitize them, the ice cream mix every night, like from midnight to 3 in the morning. It brings itself to a boil and cools itself back down, so it's repasteurized. If there's not enough mix in the machine, when it does this, it will go into freezer lock. If the mix doesn't cool down fast enough, it goes into freezer lock. Another thing is that machine requires itself to be cleaned every 14 days. If it's not cleaned in the 14-day period, it goes into freezer lock. When you take the machines apart, they're very complicated to put back together. There's so many itty-bitty O-rings and clips and doodads that it's easy to get it put together wrong, and the machine just doesn't work. So I would think that a company as big as McDonald's gets their head out of their butt and figure out how to make a better ice cream machine.
4: That was fascinating. Thank you for that.
5: It really is.
4: I understand so much better. And it made me feel like, well, a working ice cream machine at McDonald's not only is a miracle, but you can feel pretty good about eating whatever's coming out of it. It sounds like, right?
5: Yeah. Yeah.
4: It sounds like if the machine is actually working at the McDonald's you go to, then stuff is being pasteurized and all that. Okay.
6: Because if it's not being cleaned and stuff, it just shuts down.
5: I know McDonald's are everywhere, but I recommend going to an ice cream store if you want ice cream.
4: Well, let me speak in defense of fast food ice cream and gas station ice cream. When was the last time you went to a fancy ice cream store? Because I hope you brought your money, because it's outrageous. It's like everything else. It's outrageous. I saw somebody posted a receipt, 2 single scoop ice cream cones, $20.
5: Yeah.
4: From some local ice cream place. So I think that there has to be a place for the $1.50 or $2 cone or whatever. It used to be 99 cents. I'm sure it's a lot more than that. I couldn't tell you because I haven't seen a working ice cream machine in a minute. But Lamar and I were big fans of this one gas station chain's dessert, whatever it's made of. And they've pulled out all those machines probably for the reason the guy just said, how complicated.
6: Well, they pulled out those machines because they've made the kitchens bigger in that place because they're cooking, they're making some food. But I really love that ice cream.
4: Don't you just feel like there needs to be a cheap ice cream option? Like when you have kids and you got your 2 or 3 kids and maybe they've got some friends and you want to take the kids out for ice cream, but oh my God, you're going to have to hit your 401k. Like there should be an option.
5: And this is a case where you can't make it at home cheaper than you can get it. Because making it at home is more expensive than getting it even at the expensive place.
6: Well, you got to keep in mind too, McDonald's is not really ice cream. It's a dairy product. It's not
4: frozen dessert. It's frozen dessert.
6: Frozen dessert. It's not ice cream.
4: So. But there has to be that budget option. And when people go, well, if you can't afford it, don't go. Sit down and shut the entire up. People need to be allowed to live. They need to be allowed to have joy and treats. And even people that aren't really wealthy should be allowed to buy their kids an ice cream cone without breaking the bank. What has happened to us that we're so nasty about everything?
5: Sherry, sometimes we're afraid to say things because we can already hear the, oh yeah, must be nice to have socks.
4: I only allow myself my true self on one social media platform where more often than not, if I reply at all, it's go yourself. People, I don't care what you think about your fellow humans. They deserve an affordable ice cream treat. And it's an obscenity that you would judge that. Like, You're going to love hell is what I'm saying. You're going to absolutely love hell. You're going to know people there. You're going to love the misery because you enjoy inflicting it on others. Wait till you get a taste of it yourself and you'll never need a sweater. It's the Bob and Sherry Show.
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2: How do you guys feel about nepotism in the entertainment business, the so-called Nepo babies? Do you have any feelings one way or the other about that?
3: Well, I have to be outraged because I'm not in that industry, so I could take advantage of nepotism.
4: Here's the thing about it. If somebody is getting a job because of who they know or who their father or mother are, if they don't have the talent, it's not going to matter.
2: Exactly. That's how I feel too. Okay, you had a break. You had an opening. You knew somebody who knew somebody. Okay. I mean, that's how life works, right?
4: Right.
2: In Hollywood and outside of Hollywood. I know people that difficult to get into universities because their parents leaned on business and that kind of connection. Nepotism is just a fact of life, right? And I'm fine with it until you serve it up to me and pretend it isn't there. So Cindy Crawford's daughter, Kaya, and Richard Gere's son, Homer, are on the cover of Vogue this month. And they're also starring in a Ryan Murphy show called The Shards. And it's stunt casting in a way, because I'll remind you that Cindy Crawford and Richard Gere were married to each other.
4: That's right.
2: For, mm-hmm. I think, was it maybe five, six years, something like that. In the 1990s?
4: Yeah.
3: Yeah.
2: Kaya is breathtaking and Homer's a cutie pie. And, you know, of course, with those parents, they're going to know people that are going to help them get agents and auditions and all that. I'm fine with it. And they're probably very talented and yay for them. Here's what I'm not so good with. Vogue magazine on the cover. Kaya and Homer are making their own way. Well, no, they're not. No, they're not. And it's okay if we acknowledge that they're not making their own way. Their way was smoothed for them. Now, if they don't have the chops, they're not going to last. But I'll tell you who's making his own way. That would be, you know, Lamar Richards.
3: Yeah, there wasn't much nepotism from Doris. Of course, now she did get me a summertime job up there at the soda fountain where she was working. So I was all right. I got some tips off of the ladies working at the sewing plant. I did all right.
2: If instead of saying Kaya and Homer are making their own way, if Vogue had just

0: True. Oh, yeah, it does.
1: And if your mom and dad are Cindy Crawford or Richard Gere, you're not making your own way. And that's okay to say. It is okay to go, I have been very lucky. Now, please, God, let me be good enough to stick around in this opportunity that I was given. It's the Bob and Sherry Show.
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4: Here's your forecast from the Desert Mountain Broadcasting Information Center. A flash flood watch begins at 6 p.m. tonight. Chance for storms today. Otherwise cloudy. High temperatures reach up to 75. Easterly winds 5 to 10 miles per hour. I'm meteorologist Paul Trombley on Good Times and Great Oldies. 99.9 KBAR.
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6: So jury selection is underway right now in the murder trial of Dwayne Davis, who has been charged in the murder of Tupac Shakur. So back on September 7th, 1996, it was a little bit after 11 p.m., Tupac was killed in a drive-by shooting in Nevada. The car that Tupac was in was stopped at a red light, and he was hit by four rounds from a Glock, two in the chest and one in his leg and one in his arm. Now, the driver, Tupac was not driving. The driver was a man named Suge Knight. He was hit. He was grazed by a bullet. And Shakur didn't die immediately. I think it was not quite, like maybe six days, a week later. Yeah, that he passed away. And for a very, very long time, there were no arrests. Until finally, 27 years after the murder, on September 29th, 2023, Dwayne Davis was arrested after being indicted by a grand jury for the murder. So there's one person who was in the car when it happened. And that person is Suge Knight, and he's in prison right now. He's doing time. He's 61 years old now. He never cooperated with the authorities. You'll remember if you followed this case. Never cooperated. He's the lone living witness to the murder. And he said that he has no plans to be part of Davis's trial because, quote, "I don't get paid to solve homicides. They make me come there against my will. If the lawyers bring me there for the defendant, Davis, it don't look good for him. If the prosecution brings me there, it doesn't look good for them. Leave me out of it. You have people who wasn't there, wasn't in the car, but they're telling the story." Yeah, well, Suge, that's because you were in the car and you refused to talk. He says, "There's not a day that goes by that I, Suge Knight personally, don't think about Tupac or miss him. That's my brother." But he said, "Taking the stand will be worse than shooting a man in the head, because if you snitch on that person, they die a million times. I'm not going to be responsible for sending another man to prison for the rest of his life. If God's forgiving, who am I to think I'm bigger than God and don't forgive? Because I'm not." Well, that was a word salad. Prosecutors say that Dwayne Davis wasn't the trigger man in Tupac's death, but they think that he orchestrated it.
3: Mm-hmm. And they think the trigger man died in some sort of gang-related shooting many years ago.
6: So Max and I were talking before the show started today, and Max was like, "What do you mean Suge doesn't get paid to solve a homicide?
3: He gets paid 28 cents an hour to clean up trash on the yard and clean the latrines." I mean, can I tell you the other reason? I have a lot of feelings about this. First of all, I think if he gets a reduction in sentence, he'll say, "Oh yeah, I'll talk about it then," because he's in prison for 28 years for committing murder with a car in 2015. Yeah. The other reason for this is they believe that the killing of Christopher Wallace, Biggie Smalls, was the retaliation for the killing of Tupac. And Greg Kading, who is with the LAPD, he says Suge is the one who ordered the killing of Biggie Smalls. And that is another reason why he wouldn't want to be implicated in this.
6: He wouldn't want to talk, because if you –
3: Once you start unraveling it – Then it all comes unraveled. And so he doesn't want to unravel one thread on it for that reason.
6: It's, you know, the more time passes, the more shocking and horrific it all becomes. Because you had this gifted artist, this incredible poet, who was just murdered in cold blood. And the man driving the car, you know, "That's my brother. That's my friend. That's my ride or die." Except you're going to allow his death to go Just with no, there won't be any justice because you don't want to be a snitch.
3: Because if he is the one who ordered the killing of Biggie Smalls, in his mind, the justice has already been done. The justice has already been meted out in his justice system. It doesn't matter whether it is in our justice system.
6: Oh, that is interesting. Like the criminal code of honor.
3: Right.
6: Huh. Yeah. And not for the first time am I forced to reckon with the fact that I have no criminal game whatsoever, because that hadn't really occurred to me. I think I must operate by a more simple-minded morality, which is you shouldn't be killing folks. And if you are killing folks, you should have consequences. And if you know that folks are killing folks, that's not snitching.
5: Yeah.
6: Now I'm confused. Jury selection is underway. I think we're about to have an interesting few days in the news feed with this one.
3: No question.
6: It's the Bob and Sherry Show.
3: We love food at the Bob and Sherry Show, and we know you do too. 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
3: This is the kind of thing I have traveling nightmares about. There's some passengers on a plane. They're bound for Toronto, and they got stuck in Victoria, British Columbia overnight because a child refused to put on their seatbelt, and it canceled the entire flight. A parent and cabin crew together failed to buckle a child's seatbelt, leaving the remaining passengers stuck. Now, a spokesperson from Porter Airlines explained that the plane had closed its doors, left the terminal at Victoria International Airport, and was heading for the runway when crew members realized the child was standing in their seat. Now, the child's parent and cabin crew members all got together and attempted to get the kid to sit down and to buckle the seatbelt, but they could not get it done. The airline said a young child was standing in their seat and would not secure their seatbelt, so there was nothing else we could do. We could not take off in this unsafe condition, so the crew elected to return to the terminal and have all the passengers get off of the plane. Now, by the time they got the parent and child off the plane, got their bags, and refiled flight plans, the airport's runway closed for the night. So all passengers on the flight were forced to spend the night, and they were able to leave the next day. Can you imagine being on this flight? And you're looking at this. It's a kid that won't sit down. What are we doing?
4: If I ever am on that flight, please let it not be a work trip. And please let not Bob be on it. Because he'll be arrested and he'll do federal time. We don't want that for him. Let's go to Ocala, where deputies responded to a 911 call about a verbal dispute at a home. So they show up, and there's Clifford Dean Duval. He's 54. And he is just shouting at and yelling at and insulting the repo workers who've hooked up his truck and are preparing to tow it away. And just as they were about to pull off with the truck, that's when Clifford knew it's go time. So he runs in toward the truck and he reaches in and he snatches out. They can't tell what it is at first, but then he pulls off the sheath. And he's coming at them with his black metal tomahawk. Ooh. And there's security camera footage of him approaching the victims, waving the tomahawk at them, and slashing at the cable that was pulling the truck. Both workers told deputies they feared for their safety. And I think that's right.
5: Yeah.
4: I mean, a very angry man swinging a tomahawk and cursing at you. If that doesn't scare you a little bit. Duval admitted to the deputies, who could see everything, that he had grabbed the tomahawk, and he said, but I wasn't going to hurt anyone. I was just scaring them so they would not take my truck. He said, I never threatened to kill them or anything like that. And the police helped Clifford understand that just yelling at people and running at them with a tomahawk, that in itself is a threat to kill them. You don't have to use your words.
3: Their tomahawk's doing most of the talking at that point.
4: Well, yeah. And he didn't bless his heart, he didn't understand that. You know, he didn't understand that the tomahawk was doing the talking.
5: I think that's assault with a deadly weapon with intent to inflict serious bodily injury is the charge on that, even if it wasn't kill.
4: But Clifford thought that if you didn't say that you were going to kill them, then you weren't threatening to kill them. That's what he thought. And what I think is that we could maybe do a better job in school of helping the children understand what it means to run at your neighbor swinging an axe, even if you don't say a thing.
5: Yeah.
4: I don't know how to help this man who at 54 years old is just now discovering that you can't run at people with an axe.
5: Here's the thing, Sherry. They weren't taking his truck. They were taking their truck.
4: Yeah.
3: Yeah.
4: Now let me also say, let me step out up because you know how I feel about machetes and tomahawks and axes. If you're swinging one of those, you mean business. But I can't imagine in this economy the stress of trying to pay rent and buy groceries and your truck payment, and now they're coming to take your truck, and how are you going to get to work? This man went temporarily insane. And if I was his court-appointed defense attorney, that would be my argument. Your Honor, the man was in an absolute state of insanity over stress. And he's going to have to, he's not getting away with this, y'all. He's not walking on this. But I would try to, as his defense attorney, I would try to plead it down just a tiny little bit. Because coming after a handful of folks with a tomahawk, that's going to be prison time if you're not careful.
5: Yep.
4: That is Morons in the News. We got Stephen Wright coming up. It's the Bob and Sherry Show.
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4: Here's something that came up that I can't even believe. Big Brother is fixing to become the first primetime series with 1,000 episodes. I had no idea because I watched a half of that many, many years ago, and I've never touched it since. I thought it was gone. What about you, Sherry?
3: Yeah, absolutely. I'm with you on this one.
4: This is good news for Julie Chen because that gives her something to do, but I can't even imagine that. Also, coming up on the big screen.
3: And you don't want to, like, you don't want to insult other what other people love. I hate that show.
5: No.
3: But if you love it, that's good. I mean, I want to, let me rub your back while you watch it, but I hate that show. Okay.
4: I abhor it. Coming up pretty soon here on the big screen is going to be Primetime, and that's the movie about Chris Hansen and To Catch a Predator. And it's starring Robert Pattinson as Chris Hansen. And it looks to be really, really, I don't know. I don't know if creepy's the word. I don't know. But it looks interesting. And it's going to be in theaters on September the 25th. And on Netflix, they're coming up with a series, Monster, the Lizzie Borden story. Ella Beatty's going to, the daughter of Warren Beatty and Annette Bening, is starring as Lizzie Borden. And speaking of Netflix, I think Max has some stuff that's coming up on Netflix.
6: Yep, the 2026 Major League Baseball Field of Dreams game is tonight. And so this is happening at the actual Field of Dreams that was built for the movie in Dyersville, Iowa. The Phillies are taking on the Minnesota Twins, and game time is 7:30 Eastern time. And that's going to be streamed live on Netflix, and it's kind of cool because they do have the players come out of the cornfield, so that it is it's a cool thing to watch.
3: Have they done this before? This.
6: Yeah.
4: Have they
3: I can't
4: done
3: wait
4: before,
3: to see
4: Max?
3: This, Max.
6: Yeah, they have done this before. Yeah, they have.
4: Okay. All right. Yeah, God, that I can't imagine. That's got to be sort of cold chills.
6: And the other thing is they're going to be wearing throwback uniforms from the 1939 year.
4: Wow.
6: So they're both wearing the really old uniforms.
4: That is very, very, very cool.
3: I told you guys I had just watched this movie again with my mom last spring, so it's really like right on the top of my mind, and I just got like little shivers when you said that they were going to wear the old uniforms and walk out of the corn.
6: I'll tell you a little bit of information. Did you know Moonlight Graham from that movie? The guy that we never got to play? And they
3: Archie.
6: He was a real person. He was a real person.
3: And he really,
6: and that
3: did
6: really
3: become
6: did
3: a
6: happen.
3: Doctor?
6: So I'll just tell you something real quick. The Phillies, for their alumni day, brought in four players who were called up but never played and let them on the field. And they could throw so they could actually have a bit of that experience, which is very cool.
4: Oh, that's very cool. Yeah. Very cool. Yeah. Very cool.
3: I'm having me a little baseball cry now. We have to break. It's the Bob and Sherry.

0: Why? Because everyone loves the good times and great oldies on K-Bear. More after this.
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2: Here's your forecast from the Desert Mountain Broadcasting Information Center. A flash flood watch begins at 6 p.m. tonight. Chance for storms today. Otherwise cloudy. High temperatures reach up to 75. Easterly winds 5 to 10 miles per hour. I'm meteorologist Paul Trombley on Good Times and Great Oldies. 99.9 K-Bear.
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3: Hey, if you know a family, maybe it's someone you work with, someone in your church or neighborhood, maybe it's a relative that is struggling right now with these insane food prices. Just crazy. I was at the grocery store checkout and I'm like, excuse me, but you cannot defend charging $2.69 for a pack of Dentine. Come on. That's just greedy. Come on, Bob. You know, that's got to be just some kind of price gouging.
4: I've noticed the chicken has gone up quite a bit, like chicken strips,
3: mental.
4: That sort of thing.
3: Yeah.
4: I looked over at a package the other day and I went, this is nuts. And of course, eggs are very expensive.
3: We want to help a family who could use the help fill a fridge. And we're going to keep everything anonymous. Nobody needs to have their situation put on blast. Go to

0: 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And we were just talking about how before you have kids, like your idea of the weekend is one thing. And then after you have kids, you need to understand you won't see that kind of weekend again for possibly two decades. That's how long it'll be before you sleep in and go to brunch. Oh, and by the way, at the end of those two decades, you won't be able to sleep in like you used to. You just won't. You'll be awake no matter what you may think. Now, I used to be the best sleeper. I was like the grizzly bear of sleep. And now it's like 4:45 a.m. Boom, eyes flap open. Let's get this day going. Mm-hmm. And
1: I don't know what's with that.
0: I'm not a morning person. Okay. So it's just, I blame my kids. When you have kids, this is your typical Saturday morning. They like to get up around, you know, five, or maybe you'll get some late sleepers who'll hang on till about six and they want breakfast. And if you don't give them breakfast immediately, they'll go get their own breakfast. And then you'll have about an hour and a half worth of cleanup in the kitchen. So just get up. Just get up and make them the Eggo waffles, because it's going to be easier than letting them fend for themselves. And then whatever your kids do, it's always really early on a Saturday morning. Soccer, you need to be at the field by 8 a.m. with enough snacks for 20 kids.
1: That's
0: dance,
1: true.
0: Dance classes, because my, you know, Karamie was a dancer. The younger you are, the earlier your class is. So I hope you're in the mood to wrestle your toddler into tights and a leotard, get her hair scraped back into a bun, get her into the car, and get her into that ballet class by 8 a.m. You better be able to do that, because that's when that's going to happen.
1: That's true.
0: Swim class, it's the same thing. Then you'll get them home and you're already, it's 11 a.m. and you're already so tired that you can't believe that it's not bedtime. Now it's time for lunch. And then they want to play. And that means let's go to the park or out to the backyard or let's get on the bikes. Then maybe they take a nap, but probably not. They really drop those naps way sooner than the childless think. They really don't nap like you think they do. The babies that are always napping on TV, those babies are made of rubber. They're not even human babies, okay? They're fake babies. Those babies that are always freaking asleep, they're not real babies. Now it's 4 o'clock in the afternoon and they're cranky, but they won't sleep. And you've sworn to God that you're not going to let the TV be a babysitter, but it looks like we're going to watch Frozen for the 300th time because Jesus in heaven, mommy is tired. Now it's time for dinner. And I know that you were going to only cook healthy meals and not rely on Little Caesars, but pizza, you're freaking exhausted. Then more TV before you wrestle them into the bath. And now they want some bedtime stories. About 7 books on average is about right. And now it's time for you and your partner to pay attention to each other. So you sit down on the couch. Maybe you're going to watch a movie. Maybe things are going to get kind of grown up. Except 2 a.m. and you're both asleep on the couch and you wake up because someone's crying or barking. And you stagger into bed and then you repeat. And then it's Monday and you go back to work.
1: Yep, that's the way it is. But we do it, at least most of us do it, except for a few people who have decided they've seen it and they don't want it.
0: Enough of us do it that the species has not died out.
1: Yeah, that's exactly right.
0: And you know, we should be thankful. You know how it works, Bob? No, you know how it works? Because every childless person who just heard that went, oh girl, that won't be me.
1: That's true too. That is very, very true too. I said it. Everybody says it.
0: Yeah, we need to pause because my sides hurt.
1: Yeah.
0: It's Bob and Sherry.
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3: I learned something super fun, and I learned it thanks to Max, because there's a period of history that Max is fascinated by. It's almost like he lived in that time period in a past life. The 1930s and 40s, the jazz age, prohibition, particularly prohibition. Maybe he was a G-man. Maybe he was a mobster. Maybe he was, you know.
4: A bootlegger.
3: A bootlegger. Oh, yeah. But there's something about that era that really, really tugs on him. So anytime, you know, I come across stuff from that period, whatever I'm doing, I stop and follow that rabbit hole. Because, you know, I know Max would enjoy it. And so what I learned yesterday is that the phrase, like, catching a buzz, having a buzz, which you might think was coined in, like, the 60s, maybe?
4: Yeah, that's what 70s. I would have guessed.
3: It was coined in the 1930s. And it meant, even then, that you're a tiny bit intoxicated. Now, when they first coined the phrase, you have a buzz, it could be alcohol, it could be drugs, it could be caffeine. The word was first used to just, you know, you're pleasantly a little bit intoxicated. You're buzzing. Got a little buzzing in your head, your little buzzing feeling. And then it just took off from there. And it stayed, you know, sometimes slang goes obsolete, like 23 Skidoo, for example, right? It just, we don't use it anymore. But the word buzz, it just, over every decade, it got a new kind of spin put on it. And now today, if someone says to you, man, I had a fat buzz last night, what do you think they're intoxicated from?
4: From pot.
3: From weed, yeah. But it didn't take that meaning on until much, much, much later. So your G-men, your bootleggers, your gangsters, they were using the term buzz, having a buzz, getting a buzz, pretty much the same way you use it today. Isn't that kind of fun to
4: it
3: know?
4: It is interesting, but I would have thought that came from the 1960s. I would have thought, sure, that came from the 1960s.
3: Well, that's why it surprised me so much that it was as old as it was. Because other expressions from that era haven't survived, although one that did, that was coined in the 1940s in the military, was Eager Beaver. Privates, new recruits, new enlisted.
4: Yeah, I could see that. Yeah.
3: They were expected to show their enthusiasm and patriotism by being as eager as beavers to do the work. Eager Beaver. So that's an expression that survived, but the meaning didn't change in the same way that buzzed survived. And the meaning really didn't change. We just associate it now with other kinds of stimulants as opposed to caffeine. Because if we applied it to coffee, Lamar's been working a fat buzz since like 1993. I mean, the fattest of buzzes.
4: Yes.
3: It's the Bob and Sherry Show.
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3: Ron Larson, electrician's mate chief. USS Stang, 1977 to 1980. I've had the pleasure of meeting the captain and crew members of the USS Montana. Very qualified.
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2: Here's your forecast from the Desert Mountain Broadcasting Information Center. A flash flood watch begins at 6 p.m. tonight. Chance for storms today, otherwise cloudy. High temperatures reach up to 75. Easterly winds 5 to 10 miles per hour. I'm meteorologist Paul Trombley on Good Times and Great Oldies, 99.9 K-Bear. 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
3: 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A flash flood watch begins at 6 p.m. tonight. Chance for storms today. Otherwise cloudy. High temperatures reach up to 75. Easterly winds 5 to 10 miles per hour. I'm meteorologist Paul Trombley on Good Times and Great Oldies. 99.9 K-Bear.
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12: Here's your forecast from the Desert Mountain Broadcasting Information Center. A flash flood watch begins at 6 p.m. tonight. Cloudy this afternoon with a chance for storms. High of 75, winds out of the southeast, 8 to 15 miles per hour. I'm meteorologist Paul Trombley on Good Times and Great Oldies, 99.9 K-Bear.

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Lincolns was setting the pace. 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The brakes are good, tires fair.

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By then, the taillight was all you could see. Now the fellas ribbed me for being behind, so I thought I'd make the Lincoln unwind. 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Smoke was coming from out of the back when I started to gain on that Cadillac. Knew it could catch him, I thought it could pass. Don't you know by then we'd be low on gas. 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Feel the tension, man, what a ride. 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And that cat, he pulled over and let us by. Now all of a sudden she started knocking him down. And she started to rock, and I looked in the mirror. Red light was blinking, the cops was after my hot rod Lincoln. 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And he said, son, you're gonna drive me to drinking if you don't stop driving that hot rod Lincoln.

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4: Here's your forecast from the Desert Mountain Broadcasting Information Center. A flash flood watch begins at 6 p.m. tonight. Cloudy this afternoon with a chance for storms. High of 75, winds out of the southeast, 8 to 15 miles per hour. I'm meteorologist Paul Trombley on Good Times and Great Oldies, 99.9 KBEAR.

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10: Here's your forecast from the Desert Mountain Broadcasting Information Center. A flash flood watch begins at 6 p.m. tonight. Chance for storms this afternoon. Otherwise cloudy. High of 76. Southeasterly winds 8 to 15 miles per hour. I'm meteorologist Paul Trombley on Good Times and Great Oldies. 99.9 K-Bear.
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I'm Henry VIII by Herman's Hermits on Bozeman's Home for Good Times, Great Oldies, 99.9 K-Bear. Good afternoon, Bozeman. Hey, it's Thursday. It's August 13th. If today's your birthday, a very happy birthday to you. I'm Tom Eaglehoff. I'll be with you till 7 o'clock this evening on Tom's Musical Time Machine. Herman's Hermits released their version in 1965 during the height of the British invasion. It became a number one hit in the U.S. on the Billboard Hot 100, making it one of the fastest rising singles of the era. It also knocked I Can't Get No Satisfaction by the Rolling Stones off number one. Lead singer Peter Noon delivered the song in a fast, punchy style, shortening the verses and repeating the chorus for a rock and roll twist. Though not released as a single in the UK, it contributed to the group's American popularity and helped confirm Herman's Hermits as teen idols. Peter Noon often used the songs to energize live crowds, and it remains one of the band's most recognizable songs. Save the Last Dance for Me by The Drifters and Hitchin' a Ride by Vanity Fair are both coming up next on Bozeman's Home for Good Times, Great Oldies, 99.9 K-Bear.

0: I'm not your stepping stone to the monkeys on Bozeman's Home for Good Times, Great Oldies, 99.9 K-Bear. The song was written by Tommy Boyce and Bobby Hart, prolific songwriters for the Monkees. They wrote at least 20 songs for them. It was first recorded by the Liverpool Five in early 1966, but it remained unreleased until later that year when Paul Revere and the Raiders included it on their album Midnight Ride in May of 1966. The Monkees recorded their version in July of 1966 in Hollywood, and Mickey Dolenz provided the lead vocals on the song, backed by Tommy Boyce on backing vocals and various session musicians from the Wrecking Crew on instruments. 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Hey Bozeman, it's Tom Eaglehoff. I'm inviting you to jump into my musical time machine. 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
1: Here's your forecast from the Desert Mountain Broadcasting Information Center. A flash flood watch begins at 6 p.m. tonight. Chance for storms this afternoon. Otherwise cloudy. High of 76. Southeasterly winds 8 to 15 miles per hour. I'm meteorologist Paul Trombley on Good Times and Great Oldies, 99.9 K-Bear.

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Originally written by Phil Medley and Burt Burns, Twist and Shout was first recorded by the Top Notes in 1961, then famously covered by the Isley Brothers in 1962, whose version inspired the Beatles. John Lennon's lead vocal was famously shredded from a previous 12-hour day of recording. He nailed the performance in a single take, screaming

0: is about Ed Sullivan. Phil Collins also cited seeing the Beatles perform Twist and Shout live as a life-changing moment that made him want to become a musician. The song found renewed popularity decades later when it was famously lip-synced by Matthew Broderick in a parade scene in the 1986 film Ferris Bueller's Day Off, bringing it back to the Billboard charts once again. Bye Bye Love by the Everly Brothers, Judy's Turn to Cry by Leslie Gore, and Kicks by Paul Revere and the Raiders are coming up next on Bozeman's Home for Good Times, Great Oldies, 99.9 K-Bear.
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0: Norwegian Wood by the Beatles on Bozeman's Home for Good Times, Great Oldies, 99.9 K-Bear. Released in December of 1965 on the Rubber Soul album, the song marked one of the Beatles' first forays into folk rock, heavily influenced by Bob Dylan's introspective lyric style. The song was written primarily by John Lennon, with contributions from Paul McCartney, and the song reflected Lennon's extramarital affair cloaked in poetic symbolism. Lennon later admitted the song was completely true, a veiled account of an affair he disguised so his wife Cynthia wouldn't recognize it. The song featured George Harrison on sitar, the first time the instrument appeared in a Western pop recording, introducing Indian music to mainstream rock audiences. The title, Norwegian Wood, refers to cheap pine wood decor fashionable in mid-1960s London apartments, not an exotic forest as many first assumed. Twist and Shout by the Isley Brothers, Sound of Silence, number one song in January of 1966 by Simon and Garfunkel, Lodi by Creedence Clearwater Revival, ABC News at the top of the hour, all that and more coming up next on Bozeman's Home for Good Times, Great Oldies, 99.9 K-Bear.
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Blue on Blue by Bobby Vinton on Bozeman's Home for Good Times. Great Oldies, 99.9 K-Bear. Good afternoon, Bozeman. Hey, it's Thursday. It's August 13th. If today's your birthday, a very happy birthday to you. I'm Tom Eaglehoff. I'll be with you till 7 o'clock this evening on Tom's Musical Time Machine. The songwriting team of Burt Bacharach and Hal David wrote the song, and Bobby Vinton was the first artist to record and release it in 1963. It reached number 3 on the Billboard Hot 100 and number 2 on Billboard's Middle Road Singles Chart, where it remained for 13 weeks. It was ranked number 42 on Billboard's Year-End Top Records of 1963 list, and the success of Blue on Blue prompted Vinton to record an entire album of blue-themed songs, also titled Blue on Blue. The Blue on Blue album contained another major hit for Vinton, Blue Velvet, which went to number 1. Eventually, Blue on Blue was the album's title track, but when Blue Velvet became an even bigger hit, the album was renamed Blue Velvet. Creek Alley by the Mamas and the Papas and Lover's Concerto by the Toys are both coming up next on Bozeman's Home for Good Times, Great Oldies, 99.9 K-Bear.

0: Game of Love by Wayne Fontana and the Mindbenders on Bozeman's Home for Good Times, Great Oldies, 99.9 K-Bear. Game of Love was released in 1965, became a significant hit, reached number one on the U.S. Billboard Hot 100 chart for 1 week. It also peaked at number two in the U.K., just behind I'll Never Find Another You by The Seekers. Wayne Fontana and the Mindbenders, a British band that participated in the British Invasion Movement, performed the song. And after Fontana left the group, the Mindbenders had additional success with hits like A Groovy Kind of Love, which reached number two in 1966. Your local buzz and weather forecast from the Desert Mountain Broadcasting Information Center, Tequila by the Champs, Midnight Confessions by Grassroots, Let's Hang On by the Four Seasons, and Jumpin' Jack Flash by the Rolling Stones are all coming up next on Bozeman's Home for Good Times, Great Oldies, 99.9 K-Bear.
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3: Here's your forecast from the Desert Mountain Broadcasting Information Center. A flash flood watch begins at 6 p.m. tonight. Overcast skies tonight with thunderstorms likely. Lows level off around 52. East winds 5 to 10 miles per hour. I'm meteorologist Paul Trombley on Good Times and Great Oldies, 99.9 K-Bear. Go, man!

in a Connecticut group called the Chateaus. The song began as a throwaway B-side. Lika and DiCarlo quickly wrote it to back another single called It's the Magic in You, Girl. But when the record label heard it, they promoted Na Na Hey Hey to the A-side instead. The name Steam was invented on the spot. No such band existed when the single was first released. Session players performed the song. DiCarlo provided the lead vocal, but didn't want his name used, fearing it might hurt his solo career. It became an anthem in sports stadiums worldwide. Fans use it to taunt the losing team or bid farewell to an opposing player, beginning with the 1977 Chicago White Sox fans who made it their trademark chant. In 1969, the song's success was so unexpected that Lika had to assemble a real touring band called Steam to support it, and none of the touring members had played on the original recording. Time Won't Let Me by The Outsiders, Year 16 by Ringo Starr, and Drift Away by Dobie Gray are coming up next on Bozeman's Home for Good Times, Great Oldies 99.9 K-Bear.

0: Why? Because everyone loves the good times and great oldies on K-Bear. More after this.
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0: Good Lovin', the number one song in April of 1966 by the Rascals on Bozeman's Home for Good Times, Great Oldies, 99.9. K-Bear, that song and California Dreamin' are the two songs that remind me most of my Vietnam days. The song was first released by Don't Let Me Be Good in March of 1965, but the R&B group The Olympics recorded it next, achieving a minor hit with it in 1965. It reached number 81 on the Billboard chart. The Young Rascals, formed in 1965, heard the Olympics version on the radio and decided to cover it. They used the original arrangement but added their energetic style, which shot their version to the top of the Billboard Hot 100. Good Lovin' is recognized as one of the Rock and Roll Hall of Fame's 500 songs that shaped rock and roll and was ranked number 333 on Rolling Stone's list of the 500 greatest songs of all time. The song topped the Billboard Hot 100 chart for a week and has since been certified gold, getting the group a gold record. Hungry by Paul Revere and the Raiders, the 59th Street Bridge song Feeling Groovy by Harper's Bazaar, and ABC News at the top of the hour. All that and more on the way on Bozeman's Home for Good Times, Great Oldies, 99.9 K-Bear. Hi, I'm Tom Eaglehoff, and every weekday I fire up Tom's Musical Time Machine on 99.9 K-Bear. From 3 to 7 p.m., I'm spinning the music legends of the 50s and the 60s, Elvis, the Beatles, Motown, Woodstock, and all the songs that defined a generation. I'll give you the stories behind the hits, the chart trivia, and a few surprises that'll make you say, I didn't know that. Whether you grew up with these records or wish you had, it's 4 hours of pure feel-good memories every weekday afternoon. So hop in, buckle up, and ride along with me on Tom's Musical Time Machine, 3 to 7 p.m. weekdays, right here on Bozeman's Home for Good Times, Great Oldies, 99.9 K-Bear.
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by Gary Puckett and the Union Gap on Bozeman's Home for Good Times and Great Oldies, 99.9 K-Bear. Good afternoon, Bozeman. Hey, it's Thursday. It's August 13th, 2026. If today is your birthday, a very happy birthday to you. I'm Tom Eaglehoff. I'll be with you till 7 o'clock this evening on Tom's Musical Time Machine. On this date in music history, in 1952, blues singer Big Mama Thornton recorded the original version of Hound Dog. The song was written by Jerry Lieber and Mike Stoller, who would soon top Billboard's R&B chart for 7 weeks, and the record would sell nearly 2 million copies and, of course, would eventually be re-recorded by Elvis Presley. In 1965, Jefferson Airplane played their first public appearance at the Matrix in San Francisco. And 2 years later, in 1967, Fleetwood Mac made their live debut at the National Jazz and Blues Festival in Windsor, England. They shared the bill with Cream, Small Faces, famous for Ichiku Park, Pink Floyd, Dark Side of the Moon, Donovan, and Jeff Beck, among others. In 1966, on this date in music history, the Beatles' Revolver began its 7-week run at the top of the UK albums chart, and the band's 7th studio album would also spend 3 weeks at number one in the US, and it's considered to be one of the most innovative albums in pop music history. Revolver includes Eleanor Rigby, Yellow Submarine, Here, There, and Everywhere, and the highly unique Tomorrow Never Knows, which found the band experimenting with a variety of electronic elements and production techniques, including sampling and reverse recordings. Happy Together, the number one song in March of 1967 by the Turtles, and Cara Mia by Jay and the Americans are both coming up next on Bozeman's Home for Good Times, Great Oldies, 99.9 K-Bear.

0: Chain Gang by Sam Cooke on Bozeman's Home for Good Times, Great Oldies, 99.9 K-Bear. Chain Gang was released in 1960, became one of Sam Cooke's biggest crossover hits. It reached number 2 on the Billboard Hot 100, number 1 on the R&B chart. Chain Gang was held out of the top spot by Itsy Bitsy Teeny Weeny Yellow Polka Dot Bikini by Brian Hyland. The inspiration came after Cooke reportedly heard prisoners working on a Chain Gang while on tour in the South. Those rhythmic ho chants became the backbone of the song. The song stands out for blending a serious subject, prison labor, with an upbeat, almost catchy rhythm that helped it connect with a wide audience. It was one of Cooke's first major hits after leaving gospel music, showing how successfully he transitioned into pop and soul. Chain Gang helped solidify Cooke's reputation as not just a singer, but a storyteller who could reflect real-life struggles in mainstream music. Your local Bozeman weather forecast from the Desert Mountain Broadcasting Information Center, Hanky Panky by Tommy James and the Shondells, Daydream by Lovin' Spoonful, Crying by Roy Orbison, and Last Train to Clarksville by the Monkees are coming up next on Bozeman's Home for Good Times, Great Oldies, 99.9 K-Bear.
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3: 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A flash flood watch begins at 6 p.m. tonight. Overcast skies tonight with thunderstorms likely. Lows level off around 52. East winds 5 to 10 miles per hour. I'm meteorologist Paul Trombley on Good Times and Great Oldies, 99.9 K-Bear.
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0: It Hurts to Be in Love by Gene Pitney on Bozeman's Home for Good Times, Great Oldies, 99.9 K-Bear. It Hurts to Be in Love became a significant hit. It reached number 7 on the Billboard Hot 100, and it peaked at number 7 on the Cashbox Top 100, and it spent 16 weeks on the charts. The song was written by Howard Greenfield and Helen Mellor. It was originally intended to be recorded by Neil Sedaka, Greenfield's longtime songwriting partner. Sedaka recorded a version of the song, but his record label, RCA Victor, refused to release it because he had not recorded it in their studios as required by his contract. When Sedaka attempted to re-record it at RCA, the results were unsatisfactory. The song was then offered to Gene Pitney, and Pitney used the existing musical track from Sedaka's recording, only replacing Sedaka's lead vocals with his own, and the backing vocals, piano, and female backup singers on the released version are from Sedaka's original recordings. Your afternoon financial report coming up, along with Girl Watcher by The Occasions, Hang On Sloopy, the number one song in October of 1965 by the McCoys, and Needles and Pins by the Searchers are all coming up next on Bozeman's Home for Good Times, Great Oldies, 99.9 K-Bear.
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2: It's time now for your afternoon financial report. I'm Cody Ross, Northern News Network. Wall Street indexes surged today, propelling the S&P 500 up 0.7% to a fresh all-time intraday record above the 7,800 threshold. The rally was broad-based, with the tech-heavy NASDAQ composite rising 0.8% and the Dow Jones Industrial Average adding 0.1%. Gains were driven by optimism that cooling inflation will lead the Feds to hold interest rates steady at its September policy meeting. Eagle Bank Corp Holding Company for Opportunity Bank of Montana stocks inched up 2 pennies today to close at $28.

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4: Now here's a look at how other stocks finished today. The S&P 500 gained 50 points and closed at a record 7,799. The Dow rose 69 points, closing at 53,839. And the NASDAQ rallied 214 points to close at 26,803. In continuous contracts on the New York Mercantile, crude oil dropped $2.05, closing at $81.22 a barrel, down 2.5%. Platinum plunged $48.50, finishing at $1,720.80 per ounce, down 2.7%. And palladium tumbled $58.40 to close at $1,315.50 per ounce, down 4.25%. In COMEX trading, gold fell $61.40, closing at $4,406.10 per ounce, down 1.4%. And silver lost $1.16 to close at $64.54 per ounce, down 1.8%. I'm Cody Ross, and those are your afternoon financials from the Northern News Network.
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0: My Baby by the Ronettes on Bozeman's Home for Good Times, Great Oldies, 99.9 K-Bear. The song was a huge hit. It reached number 2 on the Billboard Hot 100 in 1963. And the song that kept it from the top spot was Sugar Shack by Jimmy Gilmer and the Fireballs, which dominated the top position for 5 weeks. The song's famous drum beat was delivered by Hal Blaine, one of the Wrecking Crew. It's one of the most recognizable intros in music history, and it's been imitated countless times. Lead singer Ronnie Spector, then Victoria Bennett, before she married producer Phil Spector, delivered the song's heartfelt vocals, confirming her as one of the most distinctive voices in girl group history. Beach Boys legend Brian Wilson called Be My Baby the greatest pop record ever made and reportedly listened to it every day for months after its release. The Ronettes toured with the Beatles in 1966, and both John Lennon and George Harrison were big fans of the song, and the song was inducted into the Grammy Hall of Fame in 1999 for its lasting impact on popular music. Boomers is coming up, along with Love Is All Around by the Troggs, Don't Mess Around with Jim by Jim Croce, ABC News at the top of the hour, all that and more coming up next on Bozeman's Home for Good Times, Great Oldies, 99.9 K-Bear.
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